0: leaders also pledged support for the development of vaccines, diagnostics and treatments for the rare Ebola strain. Home Minister Amit Shah chaired a crucial meeting in New Delhi yesterday on the long-pending Keshau Multipurpose Dam project aimed at the rejuvenation of the Yamuna River. In a statement, Home Ministry said that Himachal Pradesh, Uttarakhand, Delhi, Uttar Pradesh, Haryana and Rajasthan have agreed to sign a memorandum of understanding for the implementation of the project. Following the signing of the MOU, the Keshau project will be placed before the Union Cabinet for approval. Under the agreed funding pattern, the central government will provide 90% assistance for the water component of the project, while the remaining 10% will be shared by the six states. This is Akashvani giving you the news. For quick news updates round the clock, follow us on our X handle at AIR News Alerts. And for details of stories and more, log on to our website www.newsonair.gov.in and download News on AIR app. Welcome back. You're listening to the morning news. National Testing Agency, NTA, has urged parents and candidates to beware of scammers ahead of NEET examinations. In a social media post, NTA said that scammers on Telegram are running channels demanding money ranging from 14,000 to 25,000 rupees with claims of sharing the re-exam paper.
1: It clarified that there is no leaked paper for the re-examination. It said that fake proof videos showing chats from before the exams are also being circulated. NTA also shared the video of its Director General Abhishek Singh explaining the reason behind blocking the access to the app in the country. Talking to media, Mr. Singh said that NTA is committed to ensuring that no malpractice happens and assured that every question paper has been made in a complete secure manner. He said the agency has added layers of security to ensure that nobody who is involved in setting up the question papers, translating, printing, moving or storing them till the date of examination is compromised in any manner. With Rishu Jaiswal, Priya Mondal, Akashvani News, Delhi.
0: India has undergone a remarkable transformation driven by the principles of Sabka Saath, Sabka Vikas, Sabka Vishwas and Sabka Prayas under the visionary leadership of Prime Minister Narendra Modi in the last 12 years. During this period, the Modi government carried out many flagship initiatives for the welfare and empowerment of the poor, farmers, women and youth. Akashvani News brings you a special feature, 12 Saal Vishwas Ke, Vikas Ke, Jan Kalyan Ke. Today we focus on the steps taken by the government towards preservation and promotion of the country's heritage.
2: Over the past 12 years, under the leadership of Prime Minister Narendra Modi, India has undertaken several landmark initiatives to preserve, promote and celebrate its civilizational legacy, instilling a sense of pride among millions of citizens. One of the most significant moments came in January 2024 when Prime Minister Narendra Modi performed the Pran Pratishtha of Ram Lala at the Grand Shri Ram Janmabhoomi Mandir in Ayodhya, marking the fulfillment of a centuries-old aspiration. Built in the traditional Nagra style, the temple stands as a symbol of faith, devotion and India's architectural excellence. Talking to Akashvani News, Pankaj Jaria, a devotee who recently visited the temple, shared his experience.
3: Mera naam Pankaj Jaria hai.
4: A few days ago, I went to Ayodhya where we had the darshan of Prabhu Shri Ram. The arrangements are very good. The government has made excellent arrangements to manage the crowd. Everyone stands in line to have the darshan. There are locker facilities for people to keep their belongings. There is also a facility for drinking water. Very good arrangements have been made and there are also beautiful table walks and displays which look very divine.
2: In Ujjain in Madhya Pradesh, the first phase of the Mahakal Lok project was dedicated to the nation in October 2022. The total cost of the project is around 850 crore rupees. The Grand Corridor showcases magnificent sculptures, murals and architectural elements depicting the life and legends of Lord Shiva. Equipped with modern technology and AI-enabled monitoring systems, Mahakal Lok beautifully blends heritage with innovation. In Varanasi, the Kashi Vishwanath Corridor, inaugurated in December 2021, has transformed the pilgrimage experience by directly connecting the sacred Kashi Vishwanath Temple with the River Ganga. Spread across 5.5 acres, the project has enhanced accessibility and revitalized one of India's most revered spiritual centers. From 2014 to March 2025, work commenced on 580 development projects in Kashi, undertaken at a total cost of over 48,000 crore rupees. Talking to Akashwani News, a resident of Varanasi, Priyanshu Singh, said that the Kashi Vishwanath corridor is providing ease of access to pilgrims visiting the temple.
5: My name is Priyanshu Singh. I am a resident of Varanasi. Prime Minister Narendra Modi has done a lot of work in Kashi. Earlier, the road leading to the temple used to be quite narrow, which caused a lot of inconvenience. But now, since the corridor has been built, the crowd management is more efficient and people can visit and have a darshan more easily.
2: Saklan Akhtar, Akashwani News, Delhi.
0: In men's cricket, India will take on Afghanistan in the second ODI of three-match series at the Bharat Ratna Shri Atal Bihari Vajpayee Ikana Cricket Stadium in Lucknow today. The match is scheduled to begin at 1:30 p.m. Shubman Gill-led men in blue are currently leading the series 1-0 and will aim to clinch the series in today's clash. In women's cricket, India will take on Netherlands in their second Group A clash of ICC Women's T20 World Cup at Headingley in Leeds today. The match is scheduled to begin at 7 p.m. Indian time. In football, Norway returned to the FIFA World Cup in style with a 4-1 win over Iraq in their Group I opener at the Boston Stadium in the United States this morning. Norway's Erling Haaland netted twice to make his World Cup debut special. The scoreline now put Norway top of Group I. Earlier, France defeated Senegal 3-1 in the opening game of Group I of FIFA World Cup 2026. India Meteorological Department, IMD, has forecast heavy rainfall today at isolated places over sub-Himalayan West Bengal and Sikkim. Moderate to heavy rainfall is expected during the day over parts of Assam, Meghalaya, Bihar, Kerala and Mahe. And now for a look at today's newspapers. It's over to Tanvi Khurana.
6: Thank you, Sarabjit. Most newspapers today open with the details of the G7 in France, addressing an outreach with Trump present, Modi flags seafarers' safety at G7 is the lead in the Hindustan Times. The Indian Express informs government bans Telegram until 22nd of June in bid to secure NEET retest. The Statesman in its editorial piece captioned, "Peace without peace," writes, "The announcement of a framework agreement between the United States and Iran has understandably been greeted with relief. Oil prices have retreated from their wartime highs, stock markets have rallied and governments dependent on Gulf energy supplies have welcomed what appears to be a retreat from the edge. But relief is not the same as resolution. For weeks, the conflict demonstrated how a regional confrontation can swiftly become a global economic problem." The Delhi Tribune says to curb pollution, Delhi may soon allow only BS6 vehicles. And finally, with the weather being benevolently pleasant on Tuesday, the Statesman has captured a picture of people relaxing under the shade of trees on the lawns near India Gate. And with that, it's back to you, Sarabjit.
0: Thank you, Tanvi. And now before we end the bulletin, the headlines once again. Prime Minister Narendra Modi calls on all nations to ensure security of global maritime routes and protect seafarers from conflict-related threats. Prime Minister Modi to meet US President Donald Trump on the sidelines of G7 summit in Avion, France today. Himachal Pradesh, Uttarakhand, Delhi, Uttar Pradesh, Haryana and Rajasthan reach consensus on implementation of long-pending Kishau Dam project to revive Yamuna River. National Testing Agency warns candidates against fake NEET re-exam paper leak claims. IMD issues orange alert for heavy rainfall over sub-Himalayan West Bengal and Sikkim today. And in men's cricket, India to take on Afghanistan in second ODI of three-match series in Lucknow this afternoon. And with that, we end the morning news. Have a nice day.
7: এয়া আকাশবাণী গুৱাহাটীৰ মহাবাহু। অনুষ্ঠান প্ৰচাৰিত হৈছে মিডিয়াম ৱেভৰ 411.5 মিটাৰত, 729 কিলোহাৰ্টজত আৰু FM বেণ্ডৰ 101.6 মেগাহাৰ্টজত, লগতে নিউজ অন AIR মোবাইল এপত। নিবেদন কৰা হৈছে সুগম সংগীতৰ অনুষ্ঠান গীতিমালিকা।

0: Now let's know about the author of this lesson. The writer of the story is G.L. Fuentes, a famous Mexican writer, best known for his work, A Letter to God, among his various works. There is a famous Mexican writer, Asile. But before we read the lesson, let us discuss a few things. They say fate can move mountains. But what should we put our fate in? This is the question this story delicately poses. A story to a question, je fate but trust is very important. Fate mana is a trust ba bissa. Lancho is a farmer who writes a letter to God. So this story tells us that we should have trust. But exactly where should we put our trust in? So Lancho is a farmer who writes a letter to God. So in this lesson we'll come to know that Lancho is the protagonist, mana Lancho lesson to main character asile, and he writes a letter to the God when his crops are ruined. So Lancho underwent some kind of natural calamity regarding his fields, and for that he asked 100 pesos to God. He wrote a letter to God asking for 100 pesos. Now what is pesos? Pesos is a currency of some Latin American countries, just like we are having rupees. But did the letter which Lancho wrote to God reach him? But did God send the money? So let's now proceed with the lesson. The house, the only one in the entire valley, sat on the crest of a low hill. So now what is crest? Crest is the top. That means top. Lancho's house, it was situated on the top of a low hill. That means it was not situated on a mountain or a very high hill, but on the crest. Crest is top. Mane eta horu tilar uporot Lancho ghor tu asile. Crest mane hoise hikhor ba top. From this height, one could see the river and a field of ripe corn dotted with the flowers that always promised a good harvest. That means from where Lancho's house was situated, or where Lancho's house was, there, from there he could see his fields of ripe corn dotted with flowers that always promised a good harvest. Dotted with flowers means his field of corns or his ripe corn trees were all dotted with flowers. That means the green plants have blossomed and countless small flowers were scattered all across the fields. When a crop like corn is dotted with flowers, it is really a visual sight that the plants are healthy and reaching maturity. That means we know that when the tree flowers, fruit is going to come now. So similar was the case with Lancho's corn plants. And from that, Lancho was sure that he is going to get a good harvest. Ba kheti bhal hobo. The only thing the earth needed was a downpour, or at least a shower. But what is it? The only thing the ripe corns needed or required was a little rainfall to help the corns to become much more better. That means the harvest should be more better if it rain. So the rain could be a very heavy rainfall, that means a downpour, or at least a shower. But water was needed for the fields. Throughout the morning, Lancho, who knew his fields intimately, had done nothing else but see the sky towards the northeast. And as such, throughout the morning, Lancho was only looking towards the sky. Because he knew it, he was an experienced farmer and he knew the condition of his fields very well. And he knew that unless and until it rained, it was not possible for his fields to get a good harvest. And with that intention, he was looking towards the northeast, hoping against hope for rain. Then he called out, "Now we are really going to get some water, woman." The woman who was preparing supper replied, "Yes, God willing." Supper is a late night dinner. Generally, ami janake rati rahar buli ko, hetu teoluke European countries of supper buli koy. Now whom he was addressing as woman? He was addressing to his wife as woman. He was telling her, who was busy making dinner, that we are going to get some rain. And his wife replied in a positive manner that if God wishes, যদি ভগৱানে বিচাৰে, ইফ গড ইজ উইলিং দেন উই উইল গেট ৰেইন। দ্য অল্ডাৰ বয়জ ৱাৰ ৱৰ্কিং ইন দ্য ফিল্ড ৱাইল দ্য স্মলাৰ ওৱানছ ৱাৰ প্লেয়িং নিয়াৰ 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ones were playing nearby the house. Then their mother called out to them to come for dinner. It was during the meal that just as Lanchu had predicted, big drops of rain began to fall. Aur Lanchu jeneke bhabisile, purvanuman korisile, তেতিয়া ডাঙৰ ডাঙৰ বৰষুণৰ টোপাল পৰিলে, বিগ ড্ৰপছ অফ ৰেইন। ইন দ্য নৰ্থ ইষ্ট হিউজ মাউণ্টেইনছ অফ ক্লাউডছ কুড বি চিন এপ্ৰ'চিং, দ্য এয়াৰ ৱাজ ফ্ৰেছ এণ্ড 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So everything with the approach of rain was becoming sweet and nice for Lanchu. So the man went out for no other reason to have the pleasure of feeling the rain on his body. And that time big drops of mane dangor dangor tupal, big drops of rain began to fall on his body. When he went out to feel the rain on his body, he was really very happy. Rain is falling, rain is falling. And he came out and exclaimed with lots of happiness. He told his family inside who were having dinner that these raindrops aren't raindrops. They were what? They were new coins. The big drops are 10 cents and the little ones are 5 cents. Now cent is what? Cent is lowest unit of a dollar. So he is telling that the bigger ones are 10 cents. That means dos paisa and the little ones are 5 cents. Because he is comparing here the raindrops with money, because if Lanchu gets rainfall, then his harvest will be nice, and his harvest is nice, then he will have good profits in the market. With a satisfied expression, he regarded the field of ripe corn with its flowers draped in a curtain of rain. But suddenly, a strong wind began to blow. And along with the rain, very large hailstones began to fall. They truly resemble new silver coins. The boys, exposing themselves to the rain, ran out to collect the frozen pearls. Now, what the writer is saying here, he is saying that with a satisfied expression, Lanchu was very happy now. Lanchu was satisfied. Rain is falling very nicely. Big drops of rain were falling. So he was happy. He regarded a field of ripe corns with its flowers draped in a curtain of rain. And he was happy because his whole cornfield was as if draped in a curtain. The rain was just looking like a curtain. But suddenly, a strong wind. Strong wind mane dhumuha. Dhumuha borukhun ahile. Began to blow, and along with it, the rain, very large hailstone, borokhuna jitu hail pore je amra etu hailstones bili koy, began to fall. This truly resemble new silver coins. And then Lanchu said that these were looking like silver coins, that means the hailstones. And the boys, exposing themselves to the rain, ran out to collect the frozen pearls. And the boys were also excited. They were also happy that hailstones were falling. Small pearls were falling from the sky. So they were very excited, happy, and they went out to collect it. Those small hailstones, they were looking as if they were like pearls. It's really getting bad now. But the whole situation was not at all very welcome for Lanchu. He did not like it. And thoughtful way he exclaimed that it's not getting good. I hope it passes quickly. He is hoping against hope that the rain, the storm, the hailstone, it stops quickly. But it did not pass quickly. It did not stop. For an hour the hail rained on the house, the garden, the hillside, the cornfield, on the whole valley. The field was white as if covered with salt. And everywhere the hailstones were. And it had covered the whole area. His cornfields, it looked like as if it was covered with salt. That means so much of these hailstones had fallen. Imagine how it looked. Not a leaf remained on the trees. The corn was totally destroyed. Not a single tree had flowers. The flowers were gone from the plants. No flowers were there. No leaf were there. The cornfields was destroyed. Lancho's soul was filled with sadness. And Lancho's soul was really filled with sadness. He was very, very sad. When the storm had passed, he stood in the middle of the field and said to his sons, "A plague of locusts would have left more than this. The hail has left nothing this year. We'll have no corn." He told his sons that we will have nothing for the whole year. The hailstones falling on Lancho's field and destroying everything. Then Lancho said that night was a sorrowful night. It was really a very sad night for Lancho and his family. "All our work for nothing," he told his sons, "that we worked so hard for this day of good harvest. But now everything has become to nothing. There's no one who can help us. We'll all go hungry this year." So he told to his sons that this year we'll all have to go hungry because there is no one to help us. So with this, we come to the end of first part. In the second part, we'll discuss what Lancho is going to do regarding his fields.
1: দশম শ্ৰেণীৰ ছাত্ৰ-ছাত্ৰীসকল, তোমালোকৰ ইংৰাজী পাঠ্যপুথিৰ পাঠ লেটাৰ টু গড আজি আলোচনা কৰা হ'ল। তোমালোকৰ বাবে এই পাঠ যুগুতাই আগবঢ়ালে মনীষা ৰাজখোৱাই। আজি তোমালোকে এই পাঠৰ প্ৰথম খণ্ড শুনিলা। এই পাঠৰ দ্বিতীয় খণ্ডটি শুনিবলৈ পাবা অহা শুকুৰবাৰৰ বিদ্যাৰ্থীৰ অনুষ্ঠানত। আজিলৈ আমাৰ সময় হৈ আহিল। তোমালোকক পুনৰ প্ৰীতি আৰু শুভেচ্ছা জনাই আজিৰ অনুষ্ঠান ইমানতে সামৰিছো।

0: Sock Off.
1: Well, when Smriti placed that cover drive, I think that's an absolutely very elegant offer to see that. She's a delight to watch when she plays the cover drive, and a beautiful time of the ball. He played well against Pakistan the last game, and the Indians are not taking Netherlands so lightly. So India move up to 19, one ball to go in the second over after they've been sent in by Netherlands. If you just joined us, it's Smriti on 8 and Shefali on 9. Last ball of the first over from Sejas coming in, as she's going to ball

0: Right.
1: And you know, it was actually a false narrative, because you know, the instrument of accession, which Maharaja of Kashmir signed with the government of India
0: Right.
1: on 26th October 1947, it was no different from the instruments of accession signed by all the other
0: The states.
1: 564 princely states. But somehow the narrative, you know, was created that Kashmir had agreed only to defense, external affairs, and communication to be handled by the Union government, and rest everything was to remain in the
0: State.
1: domain of the state. But all instruments of accession were identically worded. But people thought that no, this is a unique case of
0: Right.
1: Kashmir. That was not the case. And Article 370, you would
0: Right.
1: know, was in the Part 21 of the Indian Constitution.
0: Correct.
1: And Part 21 is titled Temporary and Transitional Provisions. By definition, it was not supposed to remain permanent.
0: That's right.
1: Article 370 should have gone much earlier.
0: Yeah.
1: But somehow it got embedded in the national
0: Think.
1: psyche or mindset that no, it is permanent. So by definition, it was temporary. It
0: Right.
1: had to go. And you know what happened was that when the Constituent Assembly for Jammu and Kashmir drafted and approved the constitution, separate constitution of
0: Yes.
1: for J&K, and then decided to dissolve itself,
0: Right.
1: they should have at that time recommended abrogation of
0: Of that
1: Article
0: article.
1: 370, because it was supposed to
0: Be
1: be for only for that
0: transient.
1: period.
0: Yeah, transient.
1: And again, this separate constitution was not something peculiar or unique to Kashmir. Not many people know that many princely states which signed the instruments of accession, they prepared their own constitutions through different processes.
0: Right.
1: As many as 62.
0: Really? Okay. See,
1: It's
0: this
1: not
0: is not known.
1: it's not known. That
0: Exactly.
1: is the, you know, narrative that was built,
0: That's right.
1: created,
0: Yeah.
1: fostered.
0: Okay.
1: So similarly, this was a temporary provision. It should have ended then. So they did not do so. Whether by accident or design, I do not know. But then in doing so, they couldn't have rendered the Indian Parliament impotent or helpless.
0: Right.
1: The Parliament is, you know,
0: Supreme.
1: supreme. So therefore, it needed to end. And that is on 5th August
0: That was done.
1: 2019, this was done, the reorganization of Jammu and Kashmir and abrogation of Article 370. Abrogation in the sense that what was done was that through a presidential order,
0: Right.
1: the entire constitution of India became applicable to the state of
0: Jammu and Kashmir.
1: Jammu and Kashmir.
0: Right.
1: Before this, as per, you know, Article 370, only some parts could be made applicable. And
0: Right.
1: so in installments or in piecemeal fashion,
0: Sure.
1: different parts of the Indian Constitution were made over the years applicable.
0: Slowly they were being applied,
1: But you know
0: yes.
1: what, as it this was this had very, several very negative consequences. One, that it fostered this separatist mindset that
0: True.
1: we are, you know, different,
0: Yes.
1: unique, not part of the Indian Union in the same sense in which
0: Other states
1: other
0: are.
1: states are. I mean, if you look at every state has unique,
0: Of course.
1: you know,
0: India's
1: ethnic
0: Northeast.
1: identity, linguistic, cultural, and the Indian Constitution provides ample opportunities for those identities to be preserved and to flourish.
0: Exactly.
1: That doesn't mean that you are
0: Out of the union.
1: out of.
0: Or separate or different. Yeah.
1: Number two, many progressive, you know, amendments to the Indian Constitution. You know, the Constitution is a living document, evolves,
0: Sure.
1: you know, many progressive amendments, legislations have come into effect since 1952. They did not become applicable to J&K automatically. So they either did not never became applicable, or they could be applied only after a lapse of several years,
0: Right.
1: after the J&K Assembly would recommend, after the decision of the J&K state government. So the benefits of these laws, these amendments, which are meant for the marginalized sections of population,
0: Sure.
1: mostly, you know, women,
0: Yeah.
1: tribes, scheduled castes, these sections of society were deprived of these benefits. Number three, you know, as a result of Article 370, the full potential of J&K, you know, it has enormous
0: Oh,
1: potential.
0: yes.
1: Tourism itself, you know, it's one of the best in the world,
0: Correct.
1: remained grossly, grossly

0: under
1: utilized.
0: utilized, under leverage, under exploited, depriving people of the benefits of
1: Exactly.
0: progress, of economic development, prosperity, livelihood.
1: Right.
0: So these are all the negative, consequences of Article 370 being, remaining on the
1: Statute.
0: statute. So therefore, this was a very important landmark decision, and got taken only because of the resolve of the Prime Minister. So the decision and then its
1: implementation,
0: implementation, and dealing with the
1: consequences,
0: aftermath. So everything went off very well. It was almost, flawless, if I
1: yes.
0: may say so.
1: No, absolutely.
0: And the fact that it was done in a absolutely legal, constitutionally correct manner is borne out by the fact that the Supreme Court, after a prolonged hearing and a battery of topmost
1: legal
0: lawyers
1: luminaries, yes,
0: argued,
1: right,
0: five-judge bench in December 23, they upheld the action
1: sure.
0: in its entirety,
1: exactly,
0: including the reorganization of the state
1: yes.
0: of Jammu and Kashmir, bifurcation,
1: yeah, correct, Ladakh and
0: Ladakh and
1: Jammu,
0: making them
1: union territories.
0: Union territories.
1: Yes.
0: So J&K, what had happened was that it is not that, government had not tried. You remember that in September 2017, Dineshwar Sharma was appointed as special interlocutor.
1: Right.
0: So all these things had been tried, but Article 370 continued to kind of, remain at the back
1: of
0: the mind.
1: It was an overhang.
0: A bit different. And so I think it was a very timely decision by a bold and absolutely resolute political leadership by Prime Minister.
1: Despite Pakistan's protestations, Indian government went through it. I mean, you all did it. You knew there was international UN cry may happen. So how did you deal with that?
0: So as I said that one part was preparing the Reorganization Act and the presidential orders. That was one part of the process. The second was, what will be the reaction of other countries? What may be they will try to create trouble, Pakistan and its proxies
1: yes.
0: through their separatist outfits. So very meticulous planning was undertaken. Large number of, required preventive arrests were made. Some of the people who would have created trouble, fomented trouble, inflamed public opinion, they were detained and some of them were sent to jails outside J&K. Deployment of central paramilitary forces was stepped up on a large scale. In the event, nothing happened.
1: Absolutely. It was completely
0: nothing happened, which only showed that people were actually fed up of the senseless violence and of disruption to daily life,
1: right.
0: loss of livelihoods, education from time to time.
1: Correct.
0: There used to be, strikes and calls for hartals at the drop of a hat.
1: Sure.
0: Stone pelting. So there was no support actually.
1: True.
0: At the ground.
1: Absolutely.
0: People were out of fear of the separatist outfits. They used to go along with the calls for boycotts and hartals
1: exactly.
0: and all that. So even nothing happened. All as a result of meticulous planning. Not just the deployment, but a lot of other preparations were made, logistics. The fuel, food stuff, all these to remain available in the event there is
1: some disruption there.
0: But nothing.
1: Nothing, yeah, exactly. No, that's why I said consequential. And as you said, in independent India's history, this is one of the most important, I think, decision. And you lived through it. You were part of it. I was
0: also,
1: just going to ask
0: you. That, I mean, while this was
1: thought process.
0: The thought process was there that we have to deal with the root cause of the problem.
1: Yes.
0: I think terrorist attack on CRPF convoy on 14th February
1: 2019
0: near Pulwama.
1: Correct.
0: That was also, I think, something which further steeled Prime Minister Modi's resolve.
1: Correct.
0: To, address the problem root stock and
1: once and for all, I think so. One of the most successful aspects of internal security has been the demolition of the left-wing extremism. I want to straight away jump to that because that again is not spoken about in very much detail. You've dealt with it as a district magistrate, perhaps later in the state of Jharkhand when you were chief secretary. But what is it that has now brought the left-wing extremism to the end only, I would say? I mean, people can quibble on that, but I'll say it's ended. How?
0: Now, I have, dealt with left-wing extremism throughout my career because I belong to the erstwhile Bihar Kada, then Jharkhand, and many of the districts where I served, they were infested with this problem. But before that, let me complete the J&K
1: Okay, yes, please.
0: one more thing.
1: Sure.
0: Post the abrogation, there has been massive development.
1: True.
0: Investments are flowing in. All these schemes are being implemented in saturation mode. Schools are running regularly, colleges are running regularly. So the potential of the state, the economic progress is happening, this is visible. There is a sea change. You saw the Chenab Rail Bridge, the
1: Yes,
0: world's highest arch rail
1: yes.
0: bridge, has been commissioned. So I think what was done by one stroke on that day, 5th August, it's benefits
1: Are
0: are
1: now
0: being
1: being
0: seen
1: seen.
0: and full potential is yet to be realized. So I think that is a very
1: I think
0: important.
1: it should be noted. Jammu and Kashmir has become like any other Indian state now, in a way, and more. It's catching up.
0: Yeah, so to your question about the left-wing extremism, I think this is one of the most successful examples of handling an internal security challenge.
1: True.
0: Before 2014, or when to in 2014 Prime Minister Modi took office, it had become a very, very serious challenge
1: Yes.
0: and had been described as the most serious national security challenge by the then Prime Minister in 2010
1: Nine,
0: or
1: ten,
0: 9.
1: nine, ten. Yes, no.
0: What a veritable, you can say, red corridor or red zone was in existence,
1: Exactly.
0: where the writ of the government did not run,
1: True.
0: and the Maoists were able to, kill at will, security personnel, the common people. They did not allow bridges to be constructed, roads to be constructed, schools to run. So what changed?
1: That's what.
0: I think the earlier approach suffered from ambiguity, ambivalent approach.
1: Okay.
0: States had stepped up their security, they had, kind of beefed up their security apparatus, etc. All that had happened. There were, police and the Central Paramilitary Forces were battling the Maoists, but there was the comprehensive approach, all out approach,
1: Right.
0: whole of government approach, that was
1: Missing.
0: missing. Post 2014, I think government under Prime Minister Modi was absolutely determined to root out this problem. So a national action plan was formulated and put into action, the National Action Plan to Combat Left-Wing Extremism 2015. And it was an all-out comprehensive approach shorn of any ambivalence. That we have to, this organization has become nothing more than a band of extortionists, bereft of any
1: Ideology.
0: ideology or idealism.
1: True.
0: It has just become a way of life. They are exploiting the local youth, compelling them or cajoling them or somehow fooling them into joining them. So, first of all, the deployment of central paramilitary forces was stepped up.
1: Okay.
0: And there was a clear roadmap and which was implemented that we have to more and more advance into the so-called
1: Red zone.
0: liberated
1: Okay.
0: zones or red zones and open camps there. And opening camps was difficult there because of accessibility.
1: Right.
0: So a massive road building and bridge construction program. You build roads, build bridges, and for that which you require deployment of security forces. And once that
1: Got
0: is
1: it.
0: done, then you establish those camps. So progressively, the state established its presence in the strongholds of Maoists, and they started retreating as a result of resolute implementation of this policy.
1: Sure. What is extraordinary also that it is this kind of an approach is not limited to J&K or left-wing extremism. Even you look at Northeast, and I can say a little bit about Northeast because I've lived there, reported from there. Even Northeast has been an extraordinary story in many ways. Controlling insurgency, development, If you can, you know, highlight some of those points as far as the Indian government's approach is concerned.
0: So, Nitin, the Northeast has seen dramatic improvement.
1: Correct.
0: With the exception for the last some time in Manipur, the rest of the Northeast right. has seen a transformation. Act East policy, articulated by the Prime Minister Modi, has been actually put into practice.
1: Right.
0: And I think one of the important elements or pillars of that policy has been to step up all efforts for social and economic development of the entire Northeast region.
1: Mm.
0: You know, in the last 10-12 years, there has been massive upgradation of infrastructure in the Northeast. The rail connectivity has improved dramatically. Today, almost all Northeasterns, all in fact,
1: all.
0: Are connected to rail or are about to get connected.
1: Right.
0: Which was not the case earlier. Air connectivity has improved dramatically. Road, some major highways, roads have been constructed. Some landmark projects, you know, bridges like the Bogibil
1: yeah.
0: or the Bhupen Hazarika Setu, Dhola Sadia.
1: Right.
0: These have, I think, and then again, like in the left-wing extremist affected areas, for the Northeast, there was a special intervention package to improve telecom connectivity, the mobile towers, a large number.
1: Yeah, to the in the deepest areas.
0: Deepest area. There, yes. So, you know, connectivity has been a huge force multiplier.
1: Mm.
0: People are traveling
1: oh, yes.
0: to Northeast, mm. from Northeast. Their youth are coming for education, taking up jobs. So I think the full potential of Northeast, then the hydroelectric potential, vast untapped potential. Many projects were, you know, just languishing. They were on the drawing board. They have started getting implemented.
1: Sure.
0: So on development front, all these major initiatives have made a huge impact, and people want to, you know, like anywhere in the else in the country or the world,
1: sure.
0: want to live a good life.
1: Huh? Absolutely.
0: And enjoy the fruits of development.
1: Sure.
0: And so they see, you know, that there is no point in supporting, you know, the separatist outfits or the extremist
1: sure.
0: And the youth cannot be fooled into joining these people. Second, there has been engagement also.
1: Exactly.
0: Many of these, you know, even small or not so small outfits or organizations. Mm. There has been a constant over outreach, dialogue with them. Many of them have been brought to the negotiating table. Agreements have been signed with them and they have come into the mainstream.
1: Sure. One okay. final question I just wanted to ask you on the amendment or the change in the Criminal Procedure Code and the IPC, the Indian Penal Code, which is a vast subject, I know. But again, the thought process behind that, if you can just highlight. BNS.
0: It's not a change, but the entire architecture of, you know,
1: law.
0: Criminal laws has been changed.
1: Mm. Yes.
0: The Indian Penal Code, the Criminal Procedure Code, and the Indian Evidence Act, the three
1: right.
0: laws which formed the bedrock of criminal justice system,
1: right.
0: they have been completely overhauled and new laws have been put in place. This comes from, you know, Prime Minister Modi's relentless drive that we have to rid our regulatory framework of the colonial legacy.
1: True.
0: The earlier, so, you know, the repeal of archaic laws
1: yes.
0: and the reform of various laws to make them people friendly, reduce compliances, etc. That is all part of the same concept
1: yes.
0: or philosophy of changing the
1: True.
0: Grammar of governance,
1: right?
0: People friendly.
1: What you have given us as an overview of what has been achieved in the internal security field in India is extraordinary. And I think you've been one of the major parts of that. So congratulations for that. And thank you for sparing your time
0: you.
1: For being here. So that was Mr. Rajiv Gauba, currently a member of the Niti Aayog, but former cabinet secretary and home secretary, who has lived through and implemented and been part of the success that the government has achieved over the past 12 years in internal security aspects of governance.
2: In this special series, 12 Saal Vishwas Ke, Vikas Ke, Jan Kalyan Ke, you were listening to an interview with Rajiv Gauba, member of Niti Aayog and former cabinet secretary to Government of India on India's decade of transformation. Interviewer was Nitin Gokhale, senior journalist. This program is also available on our YouTube channel, News on AIR Official.

0: This is Akashvani. In the special series, 12 Saal Vishwas Ke, Vikas Ke, Jan Kalyan Ke, now we bring you an interview with Arun T. Ramachandani, Defense Head, L&T. Interviewer is Nitin Gokhale, Senior Journalist.
1: Hello and welcome to a special series commemorating 12 years of the Narendra Modi government. I'm Nitin Gokhale and I'm joined today by Mr. Arun T. Ramachandani, Head of Larsen & Toubro Defense, takes care of everything as far as defense manufacturing and products are concerned in the private sector company, Larsen & Toubro, or L&T as it is more popularly known as. Thank you, Arun, for joining us and giving us this time.
2: Pleasure, Nitin. Very happy to be with you on this occasion.
1: As you know, the government policies on defense have evolved over the last 12 years, and you've been in defense sector for such a long time. How would you describe this evolution of defense policy since, let's say, 2015 or so?
2: So I would say this last decade has really seen a large thrust on defense industrial growth. And the so-called slogan of Make in India to an Atmanirbhar India, and the various connotations of Make in India, which have evolved over these 10 years, we've seen a significant shift. Just to be clear that in this decade, the domestic defense production has grown about threefold. And that itself is indicative of how the industrial base has evolved in the country. And it has been, to a great extent, supported by key policy measures. So you had the DAP 2020, which brought in a series of reforms in the defense procurement, and now which is evolving into DAP 2026, which is a more refined version of what we had in 2020. The thrust on indigenization, the sourcing from domestic industry, the drive towards R&D. See, at some point we realized that in defense, Make in India is far beyond the licensed production. It's not about only creating production capacity. It's about creating capability in building defense equipment. And I would say that evolution has taken place. Of course, we have some journey to cross. We've seen exports grow. 2026, we had about 36,000 or crore worth of defense exports. And all this kind of augurs well for the defense industrial base that is being created in the country.
1: So as a private sector company, one of the key areas which the government has tried to do is to also encourage private sector. And if I am not mistaken, the budget mandates certain percentage to be given to or outsourced to the domestic private defense industry. So how has that policy helped, and how has L&T seen this evolution? How does it benefit the consumer as well as the manufacturer?
2: If you look at it, this year's capital acquisition budget of about 1,85,000 crores has identified about 75% coming from the domestic industry, which really means about 1,40,000 crores. Now, the target is to get about 25% of this from the private sector. It's hovering about 22-23%. But, we are getting there. The private sector share is growing. The days of nominated orders to the defense public sector units are gone, and they are competing on every program. And of course, for us, it's been good. We've been able to get contracts for the K9 Vajra repeats, for close-in weapon systems for the Air Force, for high-power radars for the Air Force. So all of this has enabled us to build large platforms to establish ourselves. We are seeing growth in the shipbuilding segment as well. And of course, you would have heard the recent announcement that the AMCA program, the field is now narrowed down to private participants. So I think all this is indicative of the shift. And as a company, we've been able to take advantage of this, because we've always believed in that Atmanirbhar adage, and we've kind of built our defense operations around R&D. And that has held us in good stead and enabled us to take advantage of the policy measures which are encouraging development. So the so-called IDDM or Indian Design Developed and Manufactured Product is what is

0: the government elsewhere, and probably in India also it will come, to create champions in different segments, so land, sea, air, and deep tech. Does that help the industry as well as the government to have these champions being supported for particular segments, or you think everyone can do everything?
1: In a broad sense, one of the challenges we have with the industry setup today is that it seems to be like a kind of gold rush. Everybody sees defense as an emerging sector, as a sector which will have more spending. But if you look across the world, you know, all countries have specialist companies working in domains. Look, defense is a monopsony with a single customer, and there is only that much of volumes, and there is cyclicity in the business. So there is need for segment champions, and that needs to be nurtured, because growth in a segment also needs good amount of R&D spending. And if you don't have the comfort of consistent demand, and you have new players coming in every day, there could be a problem of consistency of the industry. So I'm not saying that we don't need competition. Maybe you need two players in each key segment. That should be a good way to go.
0: That's where I think all other countries do it, the
1: Most
0: big
1: of it,
0: countries.
1: it's like that, you know, whether it's an aircraft or a submarine or a shipyard, you know, in a region, just a couple of key players.
0: So let's look at L&T's own focus. You've got strengths in underwater. I mean, you've done submarines. You also done land systems. What is going to be the company's focus going forward? And what do you think private sector, as a larger, question, should look at in terms of spending more money on R&D? Will that help?
1: So, you know, like I said, we've been around long enough, and we've been associated, let's say, on the land side with artillery programs. So we have a product range there, and these products are reliable, they are achieving scale, they are contemporary. We have, in the land domain, we are doing a good amount of work in the air defense segment. So the close-in weapon systems and the air defense gun systems that we built, we are doing, the launch equipment, launchers, we have a good play there. So we have a good land portfolio. On the marine side, which probably is our biggest portfolio, from submarines to warships, and we have a shipyard where we believe that the defense portfolio for that shipyard will grow over time as the Navy acquisition grows. And today we are seeing that the public sector yards are choked for capacity, and we should be able to stand in and do a
0: That's
1: significant
0: there.
1: contribution there. That said, we do see the shifts in warfare towards more electronic driven, and that's where we are investing into radar systems, more R&D into radars, more R&D into autonomous systems. We have a few autonomous aerial systems and underwater systems that we have developed. And of course, if the AMCA program breaks, we are also working with General Atomics on the male UAVs. So I suppose, putting all this together, we are a significant platform player. We are plugging in niche technologies that would be relevant for these platforms going forward.
0: Defense is like a continuously evolving and continuously growing segment as far as India is concerned. So, how hopeful are you of this sector doing well?
1: I think there is no doubt that this sector will do well. It's visible from the market sentiments. It's visible from the kind of PE that defense companies enjoy today. And it's visible from the thrust that the government is giving to both Atmanirbharta and security, both of which have become very crucial needs in today's geopolitically uncertain world. So I suppose it is a sector which will see significant growth. How the industry matures, evolves, and creates a sustainable base for sustained industrial growth, that phase, we have to get into the coasting phase. We are still in the little

0: turbulent takeoff phase, but I suppose the industry will coast
1: I'm sure
0: going forward.
1: with kind of experience that all of you have and the companies that we have, the defense sector will certainly do well. So that was Arun Ramchandani of L&T giving us a fascinating overview of the Indian defense sector. Policy which have been enabled by the government, policies that have been promulgated by the government has enabled both private and the public sector to flourish or at least grow in the last decade or so. And that is something very encouraging, and the future looks very bright as far as the defense sector is concerned.
2: In the special series, 12 Saal Vishwas Ke, Vikas Ke, Jan Kalyan Ke, you were listening to an interview with Arun T. Ramchandani, Defense Head, L&T. Interviewer was Nitin Gokhale, Senior Journalist. This program is also available on our YouTube channel, News on AIR Official.
3: And I feel that the fast bowlers from Netherlands have done a good job in this game so far. I mean, the only problem is they haven't got the line and length clear. On top of that, plenty of wides. And the ball is still, just moving around. There's something there for the medium-paced bowlers. And we're not seeing the keeper standing up to the stumps for the fast bowlers. Only on a couple of occasions I've seen that. Netherlands, a very small country with a population of 1.8 crores. And Dutch is the language they speak. And they're loving cricket now, moving away from football. Here is Van der Warnings. Brown the biggest bowls, and she drives and misses and threw to the keeper. First time the ball is beaten the bars, beaten the bat rather. And a long over again, Van der Warnings has bowled 2 overs, none for 25, and after 9 overs,

mate, at one for 122. Manana 47 from 34, and Jemima 6 from 3. And we've seen a large contingent of Indian followers and a lot of followers from the Netherlands too. Sieges with a round arm action comes in barrels, and it's worked away in the onside, and they probably will settle for a single, not more than that. I feel Sieges has been the best of these bowlers in this Dutch side, and it's very tough to read her action, isn't it? When I look at someone like the other spinner, which is Heath Sieges, she remembers me of Paul Adams from South Africa. She's got that kind of an action. So it's that, I'm sure with a lot of data and media available, the Indian team, the think tank team, would have done a lot of work in studying their action and playing them. But some of the action's very tough to read as Malinga, isn't it? That slinging action. And you see a lot of this coming up in the IPL game. Next ball short, and she pulls it away on the onside down towards deep mid wicket. Just a single. Mandana up to 48 from 35. It's one for 124. I probably felt Richa Ghose should have been sent in now, because she's another dominating, right-hander. And I would love to see her, she can score this one so quickly. She's a powerful lady indeed, and a very strong match winner for many, many matches for India. Next ball short, hammered away on the onside out towards deep mid-wicket. And it's one of those irritating pace for any batter to battle. So they're just coming on to you very slowly, half-crackers, and you find it very tough to hit it or smash it to any part of the ground. And single pushes India up to 125, a run rate almost touching 10 and over. Well, they're doing well now. So we're just looking at the centurion. There's been one centurion in this game. One for 120. Next ball, Smithy comes down, gets it high over extra court. This is running down towards the fence. Will it go for four? And, that's a great save indeed. She'll get a couple of runs for sure. And she gets to her 50 indeed. 50 from 36 as the Indian team stands up in the dugout.

0: obviously played well first ball. Here is now Zwilling Bowles, gets an edge. It's going down towards deep. Third man, and run away for four.
1: Ye laga, ab haka choka.
0: Not a great start to the last ball, to the last over. It was a tick outside edge and it flies past the fielder who is inside the circle within the 30 yards and wide offer for four. So that's what India needed. 194, five legal deliveries remaining, and good entertainment indeed provided by the Indian batters. Richa goes in 20 from 8 and Harmanpreet Singh on 8. Next ball is wide down the Lakshya, well taken by the keeper, beautifully done indeed. And a dot, and it's another extra delivery. Lots of wides in this game. And Zwilling, she's bowling the last over. No wicket for 27 from 3.1 overs. And well, I'm sure this is a match that I'm sure is going to boost the confidence of the Indian batters, particularly the bowlers when they come and have a go at the Dutch women. This next ball short, and she hits it high and well caught. Oh, dropped again. She almost caught it, and I thought she was in control of that, and in the end she dropped it. I'll tell you, frustration for the Dutch team. It was in fact Richa, she dropped it at mid-off, and that was coming at a comfortable height. A slower ball indeed. It was a bit of an off-spinning delivery, and Harmanpreet Kaur was now in control of that and headed straight to the fielder at mid-off, and she dropped it. It was a kind of a lolly pop chance. Next ball is driven hard. See, this time she misses the field, misses the ball. It's beaten her. It's beaten at mid-off, and it's gone down towards the deep mid-off ends for four.
1: Ye laga, ab haka choka.
0: Well, they're paying a high penalty for dropping Richa Ghosh 3 or 4 overs before. Now a drop catch for Harmanpreet Singh, and then the boundary results. It was a bit of a low, dying, dipping full toss for Harmanpreet Kaur, but still she managed to get some bat on ball and raced away for four. Zwilling, this is going to be an expensive. Next ball, makes room, hits it high. It's in the air. Anyone could catch that. Let's see if it's going to catch it or not. Oh, she takes it now. That's the end of the captain, Harmanpreet Singh. Correction, Harmanpreet Kaur. She's out for 12 from 9 deliveries. India lose wicket number 5. 199 for 5, from 19.4 overs. And, well, a couple of balls from now, we'll take you to the studios of Radio All in the Radio for the next program, Free Hit 20. And I'll tell you, it's a very interesting program because they get a lot of callers in that, and some serious anchors and experts joining for that program. So the captain is gone, out for 12 from 9, caught Richa of the bowling as Zwilling, and two more balls remaining. So we'll just give you the the figures and shortly, and well, I tell you, the Dutch girls, they played the game extremely well. No shaming in losing a game of this nature to a very strong team like India. By the time we see them in the next World Cup, I'm sure they'll be a very changed team indeed. You can expect a lot from the Dutch girls. So it's 198 for 5, two legal deliveries remaining in this first half of the game, and at the end of the 20th over, which is the end of the first phase of this game, we'll take you to the studios of All India Radio for the next program, Free Hit 20, and stay glued on to your radio sets. As a matter of fact, lots of entertainment. It's been a very busy month indeed. Lots of games, tennis, football, cricket, it's all happening. Zwilling, she's got figures of 1 for 30 men. Bowles, next one on the leg side. That's been flicked away wristily. That's gone for 6. That is a sensational shot from deep. A casual flick of a wrist, and it's gone racing away down towards deep fine leg for 6. That is a magnificent shot. One of the shots of the day, I would say, by all means. The 200 is now, caught a bit.
1: Ye laga, ab haka chakka.
0: It's 205 for 5, and it was just a casual flick, and that went going all the way down towards the deep fine leg fence. Very expensive indeed. 205 for 5, one ball to go. Deepthi on 6 from one delivery. Richard 20 from 8. And I'm sure Indians will be very happy with the overall scorecard. And the Dutch girls won for 80s. Next ball short again. She gets this one, scoops this one over long leg. One bounce, into the fence for 4, smiles in with the Indian two batters. India finished the 20 overs at 209 for the loss of 5 wickets. Now, with the score at 209 for 5, half centuries from the openers, and overall it's been a critical first half performance from India. We take you to the studios of All India Radio for the next program, Free Hit 20.

0: run opening stand between openers Shefali and Smriti, and India posting 209 for 5, India's first 200 run score in T20 World Cups. Hello and welcome to Free Hit 20. I am Megha. Joining me in studio as my co-host is Suhas Vedam. Our experts are former cricketers Colonel Bhoop Raj Singh, Vaishali Mathur and senior sports journalist Soumitra Bose.
1: Welcome everyone.
2: Thank you.
1: Highest ever T20 World Cup score for India. Let's start with that here. We were talking about being presented with a challenge. Harman wanted a challenge. 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
1: Well, that was a good bouncer. It was a bouncer heading on straight towards her head, and she missed it completely. She had a look at the umpire, the square leg, and there was no signal from the square leg umpire, which means it was a genuine delivery. So, see, the bounce has been a bit effective in this World Cup, I've seen, because some of the tracks in England also have a bit of bounce. And there's always something there for fast and swing bowlers. 133 more needed from 54 deliveries, which is 9 overs, and the game is just getting beyond the reach. Shefali bowls the first ball, and it's placed backward a square on the offside, straight to Jemima, and no addition to the total. So only 77 for 2. Missed some opportunity over there for finding boundaries, and this World Cup, India probably will be one of the contenders. Shefali close to some bowls. Oh, she's bowled her beautifully bowled. She missed it completely, and the callus is gone bowled, and that was beautifully bowled. And I think it held its line a bit as the player was, the batter was waiting for the spin, and that didn't happen. It went. Well, it slided on and it broke the timbers. An amazing delivery indeed, by all means. It drifted away, I can tell you that. And then it held its line, and the batter played the wrong line completely, and the stumps are disturbed. So which means the third wicket is down for Netherlands, 77 for 3 in the 12th over. And Sturry Callis walks back 18 from 13 with the help of 3 boundaries. And probably these are the opportunities that I think batters should not lose. As a matter of fact, this is a beautiful platform to find some form and get ready for the rest of the other games. So qualifying for the semi-finals is very challenging now, because you're in a pretty strong group, and when you play teams like Australia or India or South Africa, as a matter of fact, it won't be that easy indeed. So Netherlands have lost their third wicket. Callis has gone bowled by Shefali Verma. A beautiful delivery, which actually drifted away, and it held its line and got the batter playing the wrong line. 77 for 3. And it's Richki. She's the new batter in, and she's going to play Shefali Verma. She's a very tricky customer. Quicker one, flicked away on the onside, and she's off the mark. Richki of the first ball. And that brings the captain on strike. 20 from 19. And she's played beautifully in this game so far. Got a half century in the last game against Bangladesh. And Shefali all of a sudden has got the habit of breaking partnership indeed. And very effective and fast, becoming a genuine all-rounder. Next ball. She's back again. Pulls it high over deep into wicket. One go for 4 has been patrolled by Renuka. And in comes her throw. Rather, she was the fielder. And restricts to just a single. It's 79 for 3. 2 more balls remaining in the 12th over, as Netherlands need 131 from 50 deliveries, and the game is just getting beyond the reach. Richki on strike. Takes card from the umpire. And she goes for the reverse sweep. We're not seeing reverse sweep in the whole game. This is going down towards the third man area, and that's gone away for 4. A smart bit of cricket indeed. A lot of scoops been played, the sweep been played, and the first time I'm seeing a river sweep and plate to effect, and it fetches her 4 more runs, and she's up to 5, and a welcome boundary here for the Netherlands. And well, this cricket time is a very funny game. She's on 5 from 2, 83 for 3 in the 12th over, 127 needed. Shuffle in the field from Harmanpreet Kaur.